Alpine Symphony by Richard Strauss, showing off the Philadelphia Orchestra in all its glorious color and virtuosity. They played this majestic symphonic poem under the direction of guest conductor Stéphane Deneuve. As we heard, the work depicts the ascent up a mountain with the glories of alpine nature everywhere in evidence. Then the summit, a glorious view, and on the descent, a truly frightening storm, complete with a wind machine and thunder sheet. Of course, everything works out in the end. Everyone makes it down safely from the mountain, and the whole satisfying journey has this

audience in Marian Anderson Hall on its feet. Stéphane Deneuve is back on stage for another bow and asking principals to stand in succession, all the wind principals and their sections. The Alpine Symphony calls for a huge orchestra. Can you think of another piece with 20 horn players? There are also 6 trumpets and 6 trombones, 2 tubas, 2 harps, and a huge battery of percussion instruments, in addition to every single woodwind player, and of course, all the strings. Another bow for Stéphane Deneuve. He has a long history with the Philadelphia Orchestra, having served for periods as both resident conductor and principal guest conductor after his 2007 debut here. He's currently the music director of the St. Louis Symphony Orchestra, and he has also headed the Brussels Philharmonic, the Stuttgart Radio Symphony, and the Royal Scottish National Orchestra. He's a frequent guest on the podium at major American and European orchestras, including the Cleveland Orchestra, the Los Angeles and New York Philharmonics, and the Boston, Chicago, and San Francisco Symphony Orchestras. Today's concert opened with music by Maurice Ravel, Une Barque sur l'Océan, or A Boat on the Ocean. We also heard from violinist Gil Shaham, who played the first violin concerto in G minor by Max Bruch, all leading up to the massive Alpine Symphony by Richard Strauss. The Philadelphia Orchestra in Concert is a production of WRTI in Philadelphia. Alex Arif is our producer and broadcast engineer. Concert audio from this October 2025 performance at Marian Anderson Hall was produced and recorded by Andrew Meller. Our thanks to the Philadelphia Orchestra and Ensemble Arts President and CEO, Ryan Fleur, and the entire staff of the Philadelphia Orchestra and Ensemble Arts. Thanks also to WRTI's General Manager, William Johnson, and staff members Josh Jackson, Zev Kane, and Nate Chenin. And thanks to you for joining us today. I'm Melinda Whiting, and this is WRTI 90.1.

Jazz in the daytime, classical at night. WRTI HD2, a service of Temple University's WRTI Philadelphia and WRTJ Coatesville.

Playing any instruments demands skill. Putting the fingers in the right place, modulating the bow or the breath. It all takes plenty of practice to achieve perfection. Organists, in particular, must exert control over a very complicated machine. They're playing with both hands on multiple manual keyboards while sustaining an often very active bass line in the pedals played by the feet. Then they manipulate many stops and other controls, requiring the focused precision of an airline pilot, their activity akin to an intricate gymnastic routine, too. I'm sad that in a radio broadcast you can't see our organists in action, but I do hope that their talents will be obvious as they demonstrate three new instruments featured in their first national broadcasts, plus present premiere performances of new pieces, one a memorial tribute, the other a plea for peace, and share some unusual repertoire along the way. These, by the way, are unique recordings available only here, so I hope you'll stay with me. I'm Michael Barone with Organists in Concert today on Pipe Dreams from American Public Media.

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Well, let's get started with Organists in Concert.

He was 22 years old when he became Bach's last pupil, if only for a few months. Johann Gottfried Mütl eventually landed a Kapellmeister position in Riga, Latvia, and earned a reputation as a dramatic and emotive improviser. Qualities, I think, quite evident in that fantasy in G minor by Monsieur Mütl, which Ilona Kubaischek-Adler played for us during the annual benefactors recital at Luther College in Decorah, Iowa. Ilona is organist and director of music and arts ministries at Pinnacle Presbyterian Church in Scottsdale, Arizona. Here, though, she is playing on the 1978 Robert Sipe mechanical action organ at the Center for Faith and Life at Luther College in Decorah. And I'm going to transcribe what she delivered as verbal program notes for this next piece. Unfortunately, the recording did not capture them very clearly. Lisia Vasilievna Dichko is a great example of a female composer from Ukraine who navigated the complicated land of music making under Soviet rule, transitioning to the independent state of Ukraine. She was amongst the first composers to include religious texts in her compositions in the 1980s, when it was still forbidden. Dichko was associated with a group of composers known as the Neo-Folkloric Wave, and her Carpathian frescoes, excerpts of which we're about to hear, use melodies derived from the folk music of the Carpathian Mountains. Though there are more movements in this piece, we're going to hear the penultimate sostenuto and the concluding finale. Music by Lisia Vasilievna Dichko, performed here in concert at Luther College, Decorah, Iowa, by Arizona-based soloist Ilona Kubaischek-Adler.

from a set of folk-influenced Carpathian frescoes by Ukrainian composer Lysia Vasilievna Dychko. The sostenuto and final movements were there played in concert by Ilona Kubaishek-Adler, performing on the 1978 Robert Seip pipe organ at the Center for Faith and Life at Luther College in Decorah, Iowa. Thanks to Luther College's audio tech, Brian Brummel, for providing audio. So some new music next, recently premiered by Eastman Organ Department Chair David Higgs during a concert that he gave in Paris at the Church of Saint-Sulpice with its historic organ from 1864 by Aristide Cavaillé-Cole, an instrument made famous by Charles-Marie Vidor and Marcel Dupré, who shared the organist's position over the course of a century in the late 19th and first half of the 20th century. David Conti wrote the score we're about to hear. It's a triptych created for David Higgs to play at his Saint-Sulpice concerts last October. It begins with a yearning prelude, and there's a light-fingered scherzo, and the conclusion is a reverie, which is a thoughtful movement in memoriam Karen McFarlane. You might know that name because she was the long-serving and well-loved promoter of American organists through the Karen McFarlane Artist Agency. And that agency continues to bear her name today. And I'm delighted to be able to share this premiere performance with you. Here is David Higgs in concert in Paris at the Church of Saint-Sulpice with this new triptych by David Conti.

That was the premiere performance of a new triptych by California composer David Conti. Prelude, Scherzo, and concluding Reverie, dedicated in memoriam to American organist and concert artist promoter Karen McFarlane. Soloist David Higgs of the Eastman School performed. We're at the Church of Saint-Sulpice in Paris, listening to an instrument of 102 stops from the year 1864 by the most famous 19th century of French organ builders, Aristide Cavaillé-Coll. This instrument maybe is more usually heard in works by Bach or Vidor or Marcel Dupré, but they're playing brand new music from the United States. The score is not yet available, but it will be published by E.C. Shermer in November. We can link you to the source. Thanks to AROSS, A-R-O-S-S, which is the Association for the Promotion of the Cavaillé-Coll Organs of Saint-Sulpice Church, Pierre-François Dubetendy and Julien Bouvier provided the audio. Thank you so much. You can find out more about AROSS, the organ at Saint-Sulpice, David Higgs, David Conti, and anything else that's been featured on our program today. We have notes at pipedreams.org, program number 2636. And there's more in store, a brand new organ and remarkable recent sonata coming up just around the corner. I'm Michael Barone, very delighted to have you listening today to Pipe Dreams on this listener-supported station, programming from American Public Media.

During the winter of 2019, Canadian composer Rachel Laurent worked on a commission from Robert Holmes. He is an attorney in Vancouver, British Columbia. His wife had died, and this resulting work is a three-movement sonata in her memory, but it's not your average sonata, more a processing of grief, you might think of it. The opening movement, dramatic and angry, its turbulence dispersed. In the second movement, a lullaby, Berceuse, that quotes and reflects on the Lord's hymn, Immaculate Mary, which you're hearing in the background. And then a sense of triumph prevails. There's a final ringing of bells and quotes from Louis Vierne's Carillon de Langepont, which happened to be the recessional at the Holmes wedding. Also a taste of the Gregorian Salve Regina at the very end. It's a marvelous score. Isabelle Demers played it during the inaugural concert that she presented on the new 55-stop mechanical action organ built by the Jugez Sinclair firm for the Cathedral of St. Joseph in Sioux Falls, South Dakota. Listen to it and this marvelous Sonata No. 1, Opus 91 by Rachel Laurent.

a brilliant demonstration of a new pipe organ and a celebration of life in that sonata commissioned to embrace a cherished memory. Sonata number 1, Opus 91 by Rachel Laurent. Commissioned by Robert Holmes, dedicated to his wife. Our performer Isabel Demers played the work in the inaugural concerts this past May on the new 55-stop Jugez Sinclair pipe organ at the Cathedral of St. Joseph in Sioux Falls, South Dakota. The work, composed in 2019, it's published by Leopold Editions, and it's a piece that Isabel considers to be one of Rachel Laurent's finest works. And Isabel ought to know, as she has played many of Rachel's compositions. Thanks to Eric Romani for that recording, which, like others in our program today, documents a live musician in a real space, organists in concerts. You can find links to background on composers, performers, and instruments easily available on our program page. We're at pipedreams.org. This is program 2636, and I hope you have enjoyed our unique music today. 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They're members of APOBA, the Associated Pipe Organ Builders of America, which is a collaborative of designers, creators, and maintainers of pipe organs found in religious and educational institutions, concert halls, and residences throughout the United States and beyond. An APOBA resource guide and member prospectus is available at apoba.com. John Kuntz is associate producer. Cameron Wiley is our technical director. And in most markets, we will continue with a second hour, more organists in concert coming up. But if that's not the case, you can access the additional programming online at pipedreams.org, and I hope you'll do that. But meanwhile, I also hope you'll stay tuned here for more fine listening.

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1: This is the Composer's Datebook for September 7th. I'm John Burge. On today's date in 1573, Queen Elizabeth I celebrated her 40th birthday. According to some musicologists, the music-loving monarch received as a birthday gift a motet for 40 voices by Thomas Tallis, titled in Latin, Spem in Alium, which translates as Hope in All Things. Queen Elizabeth was certainly fond of Tallis, awarding him special gifts and privileges, despite his remaining a steadfast Roman Catholic throughout her reign, when being a Catholic in Protestant England was a very risky business indeed. Other musicologists contend that this famous motet was actually written for the coronation of Elizabeth's predecessor, the Catholic Queen Mary Tudor. Still others say no, the motet was commissioned by a patriotic British nobleman who challenged Tallis to write a work as good as or better than a contemporary Italian composer's 40-voice motet. The truth is, we just don't know for sure why Tallis composed this intricate and glorious music. We do know that in a dangerous time for anyone with strong religious convictions, Tallis lived to the ripe old age of 80. His epitaph reads, "As he did live, so he did die, in mild and quiet sort. O happy man." Composer's Datebook is produced by APM, American Public Media, in collaboration with the American Composers Forum, reminding you that all music was once new.
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Legend by Eugene Goossens, Susan Millan, flute with the London Chamber Music Group. Welcome back to... Oh, sorry about that. That's the sound of a head hitting a microphone. Well, there you go, live radio on Monday night, the 7th of September. I'm Steve Seal, very much sitting here, and fortunately I'm okay. We're going to listen to some Florence Price and Ulysses Kay and the music of Rena Esmail, and you're saying... Well, this is not Beethoven and Brahms. I don't know these names. You're going to love the music. It's marvelous stuff coming up. And Debussy as well. Bonsoir. Beautiful evening.

Bonsoir, beautiful evening by Debussy, Nicholas Kanellakis, cello, and Michael Stephen Brown at the piano. This piece by the American composer Florence Price, it's called The Oak, a tone poem that is a bit darker than her more sort of dance-inspired pieces and works that draw on her the spirituals and folk music of her African-American heritage. This piece draws on something else from her heritage, the struggle, the darkness in that history, the oak.

The Fantasy Variations by the American composer Ulysses Kay. It was Arthur Fagan conducting the Vienna Radio Symphony Orchestra.

The Indian American composer Rina Esmail once said she was struck by how differently the concept of dawn is portrayed in Hindustani music and in Western classical music. In the former, she says the colors are darker and more mysterious. And this piece of hers is an example of that. It's called Sandhi Prakash, meaning the joining of light. And it's a term for a particular set of Hindustani ragas that are performed at the moments of sunrise and sunset. And here is that piece by Rina Esmail, played by violinist Vijay Gupta and harpist Yolanda Kondanasis.

Sandi Prakash by the Indian American composer Reena Esmail, played there by harpist Yolanda Kondanassis and violinist Vijay Gupta. One more piece to round out this hour. It's from the Russian composer Anatol Leodov. This is The Enchanted Lake.

Jazz in the daytime, classical at night. WRTI HD2, a service of Temple University's WRTI Philadelphia and WRTJ Coatesville.

It's not out of the question. There might be a little bit of a Bartok reference going on here in this music by Wynton Marsalis. But if that's the case, it might not be accidental, since, after all, we're hearing his concerto for orchestra, and composer Béla Bartók might have written the most famous work by that name. In Marsalis's hands, though, the orchestral concerto, of course, dips not into Hungarian folk music, but jazz. And this performance of this work from this summer's BBC Proms Festival will serve as a fitting point of departure for this week's Extra Eclectic. New classical music with a jazz influence from Wynton Marsalis, and Earl Lewis Stewart, Jean Baptiste, and much more. Stay close. This is a piece by Jeff Scott called Startin' Somethin'. It's played by the Imani Winds.

Jeff Scott, a member of the Imani Winds, who performed his piece there called Startin' Somethin'. It's Extra Eclectic, where classical music is always arriving. I'm Steve Seal. We are enjoying recordings from the BBC Proms throughout the summer as part of the show, kicking off the first hour of the show, and this week is no exception. And it's serving as our kind of point of departure this week for new classical pieces that are influenced by jazz or that use jazz as their launching point. And so this week, tonight, we're going to enjoy a work by Wynton Marsalis, his Concerto for Orchestra, which had its actual first world premiere back in February of last year. But this recording that we're going to hear is the UK premiere at the BBC Proms that took place back on August 13th at the Royal Albert Hall. So this is the BBC Symphony Orchestra led by James Gaffigan in this Marsalis piece, six movements. Subtitles are Who Struck John? Group speak, testimonials, it comes in waves, a love feeling, and say what? The Concerto for Orchestra by Wynton Marsalis from the BBC Proms on Extra Eclectic.

The Concerto for Orchestra by Wynton Marsalis. Performing there at the BBC Proms just a couple of weeks ago on August 13th. The BBC Symphony Orchestra conducted there by James Gaffigan. That recording was the UK premiere of that work. And we are bringing you highlights from this summer's BBC Proms Festival, the most celebrated, longest-running classical music festival in the world, held every summer in the UK, primarily at the Royal Albert Hall, every week on Extra Eclectic. I'm Steve Seale.

Modern Classical informed by jazz on this hour of Extra Eclectic, and this is from Earl Lewis Stewart. From his Rhythm Sonata, we'll hear Majestic, played here by clarinetist Marcus Ely with the Lyris Quartet.

Jean-Baptiste put out three CDs on one day a few weeks ago. His classically influenced one called Black Mozart, and then two others inspired by the music of Thelonious Monk. And this is a piece from one of the Monk-inspired recordings. It's called Eternity Around the Corner, Jean-Baptiste.

Oh, that's a cool piece. That is Jean-Baptiste playing his own composition called Eternity Around the Corner. And it's one of his two releases with music inspired by Thelonious Monk. And the third release that came out on the very same day, a couple of weeks ago, called Black Mozart, his latest nod to classical stylings. The program's archive can be found online at yourclassical.org. Click on Hosted Shows, and you will find Extra Eclectic right there. We'll have tonight's program up about midday tomorrow.

Jazz in the daytime, classical at night. WRTI HD2, a service of Temple University's WRTI Philadelphia and WRTJ Coatesville.

So is tomorrow autumn? Now that Labor Day has come and gone? Well, it's the perpetual debate. The Labor Day weekend, they say, is the unofficial ending of summer, so I guess that means fall is unofficially here, notwithstanding the other methods of measuring the seasons. So with that in mind, modern music for autumn ahead of this hour, and why not? School is in session, football is about to rule our lives, and hey, the Halloween merchandise is already in half the stores that I went to this past week. Autumnal sounds from the 20th and 21st century coming up on Extra Eclectic. This is from Robert Uriendahl, and it is a piece called Autumn Prelude. And so a prelude to begin this hour of autumn music. We'll hear from guitarist Volkmar Zimmermann and electric guitar played by the composer Robert Uriendahl and Madis Metsamart with the Bode vibraphone.

Autumn Prelude by Robert Jurgendahl, who played the electric guitar, and Volkmar Zimmermann, the acoustic guitar, Madis Metsamart, the bowed vibraphone. It's Extra Eclectic. Hello there, I'm Steve Seal, and it may or may not now be autumn. Of course, it isn't by most measures, right? The autumnal equinox is not here yet. Not even the meteorological fall has begun. But Labor Day weekend has pretty much come and gone, and so the unofficial ending of summer has transpired. And so there's autumnal sounds on the way from 20th and 21st century composers like Arvo Pärt and Velio Tormis, Thomas Addis coming up. And this is a piece called Fragments of Light by Sophie Hutchings, who plays her work here at the piano.

Fragments of Light by Sophie Hutchings, played by Sophie Hutchings. As the light will eventually trickle away from us with the days shortly getting shorter, tonight's classical music, supported by Viking, dedicated to bringing travelers to the heart of each destination with small ship, river, ocean, and expedition voyages, offering cultural enrichment and immersive experiences. Discover more at viking.com. Two Estonian composers in a row here. Arguably the best known one in a few minutes, but first, a very established composer in his own country of Estonia, not quite as well known in America, but Veljo Tormes, the late Veljo Tormes, and his work Autumn Landscapes, and it's the Tallinn Chamber Orchestra led by Tinu Kaljuste.

Autumn Landscapes by the Estonian composer Veljo Tormis and the Tallinn Chamber Orchestra of Estonia, led there by Tõnu Kaljuste. So a little bit here from Estonia's best-known classical music export, Arvo Pärt, but something kind of unusual from Pärt. This is his setting of an Estonian lullaby, Kus Kus Kaljike.

Estonian Lullaby, Kus-Kus Kaljiki, by Arvo Pärt, Montserrat Figueres, and Ariana Saval singing there with Hesperian 21.

from the 20th and 21st century Russian composer Alexander Neifel, a Soviet and Russian composer, often described as one of the most prominent Russian composers of his generation and a member of the Soviet avant-garde. This is from his work In Air Clear and Unseen. We'll hear An Autumn Evening, played by the Keller Quartet.

Very evocative, glacially paced piece there by the Russian composer Alexander Neifel. An autumn evening from his work In Air Clear and Unseen. And we heard it played by the Keller Quartet here on this autumnal edition of Extra Eclectica, which will, I'm sure, will be the first of several autumnal programs. 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Here from English composer Thomas Addis, this is called Lieu Retrouve, or Rediscovered Places. Cellist Thomas Nunez with the Finnish Radio Symphony Orchestra, led by Nicholas Colon.

Lieux Retrouve, Rediscovered Places by Thomas Addis. In essence, a cello concerto. Thomas Nunez played the cello with the Finnish Radio Symphony Orchestra conducted by Nicholas Colon.

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Copeland grew up in Brooklyn, New York. Rows of brownstones and the city life was all he knew. When he was 21, he set sail to Paris to study composition. And a few years later, when he came back to the U.S., Copeland settled in a studio apartment on Manhattan's Upper West Side. So how is it with this background and exposure to the big city life that Aaron Copeland could capture the sounds and energy that we associate with the rugged American frontier? Wide open spaces and endless horizons come to life in this piece of music. It's a part of the film score from a 1948 movie based on a novel with the same name. That movie centers on a boy, his family, and their life on a ranch in California. Aaron Copland's Red Pony Suite. Let's enjoy the whole thing.

The Red Pony Suite by Aaron Copland. That was a performance by the Boston Pops Orchestra with conductor John Williams. 94 years old, John Williams, and he's still surprising people. This weekend at the Hollywood Bowl, John Williams came out and surprised the audience, and he even grabbed the baton to conduct a performance. Videos of that are on Instagram, and it's really just incredible to see the crowd and the performers light up when they realize who's on stage. I'm Jalene Kahn, and it's great to have your company. I hope you're doing well tonight. Stick around, and we'll hear a Mozart piece of music in just a minute.

Mozart's Divertimento No. 7, performed by Camerata Accademica Salzburg with conductor Sándor Vay. 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When this music premiered in 1810, the composer was the soloist, Carl Maria von Weber's Piano Concerto No. 1.

Jazz in the daytime, classical at night. WRTI HD2, a service of Temple University's WRTI Philadelphia and WRTJ Coatesville.

The relationship between siblings is such a special thing, and it can also be complicated. Some siblings spend their entire childhoods sharing a bedroom, being in very close proximity to one another. Some siblings grow up to be incredibly close friends. They do everything together and raise their families alongside one another. And there are some siblings that you have to almost force to be together in the same room during the holidays, which is the only time of year they see each other. I'd say my brother and I are good friends, although we are two completely opposite people. I don't think we could ever work together. Coming up, we'll hear a performance by a brother-sister duo. They play music together, and they have for a long time. And there's never any competition for who's better or who gets more time on stage. That performance is coming up in about a half an hour. This piece of music paints a picture of a simple, slow life in the country. It's called A Downland Suite by English composer John Ireland.

English composer John Ireland wrote that music in the 1930s to be used as competition music for the National Brass Band Championship of Great Britain. It's called a Downland Suite, performed there by the Sinfonia of London under conductor John Wilson. Some solo guitar music is coming up in just a minute. Anytime you want to hear more from the guitar, check out our guitar stream. 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

Introduction and Caprice by Giulio Regondi, performed by guitarist Annabelle Montesinos. You can hear more performances like that on our guitar stream. We have about a dozen custom streams dedicated to certain feelings of classical music, and you can listen to all those at yourclassical.org. Throughout his career, James Horner wrote a lot of music for movies, and big movies too, like Titanic and Apollo 13. This is a piece that he was asked to write for the Samuelson siblings, Pas de Deux by James Horner, performed by violinist Mari Samuelson and her brother, cellist Hakan Samuelson, with the Royal Liverpool Philharmonic Orchestra.

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WRTI HD2, a service of Temple University's WRTI Philadelphia and WRTJ Coatesville.

No matter what type of creative you are, you're eventually going to find yourself in a bit of a lull. This can happen to an artist when they stare and stare at a blank canvas in front of them, absolutely no clue what to do with it. Or a chef opening up a refrigerator and having all these ingredients staring back at them, but no idea how they're all going to come together. And of course, there's writer's block for writers and musicians. Tchaikovsky dealt with it. And this symphony is the product of a major case of writer's block for Tchaikovsky. It was written in the last 5 years of his life. And as he struggled through it, he wondered if his talents had expired, if all his abilities had deserted him. But he eventually came out on the other side of that writer's block. So can you. And in the end, Tchaikovsky was really proud of this symphony. We'll hear the whole thing. It's Tchaikovsky's Symphony No. 5, coming up in less than 10 minutes.

American composer Judith Lang Zimont has been writing music since she was 11 years old, and she's now in her 80s. Here's her Elegy for Strings, performed by the Czech Radio Symphony Orchestra.

Elegy for Strings by American composer Judith Lang Zimon. That was the Czech Radio Symphony Orchestra on Music Through the Night. Coming up in just a minute, we'll hear a Tchaikovsky symphony that made him think, as he wrote it, that his talents had deserted him. I hope you can stick around for that. It's coming up next.

Tchaikovsky wrote the first drafts of this symphony during the last 5 years of his life. And during this time, he was in a bit of a rut. He said that old age was drawing near, and he couldn't really concentrate on work. He didn't have any ideas or inspiration, and he felt like he had to squeeze this symphony from his dull brain. Tchaikovsky's Symphony No. 5.

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WRTI HD2, a service of Temple University's WRTI Philadelphia and WRTJ Coatesville.

It was only just a couple of decades ago when we would never imagine sharing the things that we now share with sometimes total strangers on social media. Everywhere you turn, our lives are on display. Content creator is a job that people get paid for. And a lot of their content comes from their own family, their kids, their spouse, their home. Well, this isn't exactly a new concept. In the early 1900s, this composer turned to his life for content for an entire opera that he wrote. You'll hear what part of his life this music was inspired by, with some music from that opera coming up in about a half an hour. Some lovely piano music here from Japanese composer Karen Tanaka. This is from her water dance. It's called Very Lightly, Like a Harp.

It's called Very Lightly Like a Harp, from Karen Tanaka's Water Dance, performed by pianist Isabel de Barro. Tonight's classical music is supported by KEG Pipe Organ Builders of Ohio and Letourneau Organs of Quebec, member firms of APOBA, the Associated Pipe Organ Builders of America, a group of designers, creators, and maintainers of pipe organs. 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The first six string quartets that Franz Schubert wrote are virtually unknown, and they're not played very often. After he died, the loose-leaf paper that this string quartet was written on fell into Schubert's brother's hands. He eventually sold the paper, with almost everything else that he had of his brother's. He sold the music to a publisher. The publisher and their successors never published the music, and some of those pages were eventually lost. It wasn't until the 1950s, nearly 150 years after this music was written, that this string quartet was finally pieced together and published. Schubert's String Quartet No. 2.

movement from Dia Sukari's Suite for Clarinet and Orchestra, performed by clarinetist Kenan Asma and the German Symphony Orchestra. With Intermezzo, Richard Strauss gave you a glimpse into his marriage, and this movement is all about a particular situation that involves some miscommunication. A friendly note from a young woman, which was intended for another musician, was addressed to Richard Strauss by mistake. That letter was opened by Mrs. Strauss, and she was ready to file for divorce before this misunderstanding was cleared up.

Jazz in the daytime, classical at night. WRTI HD2, a service of Temple University's WRTI Philadelphia and WRTJ Coatesville.

If you've ever had performance anxiety or anxiety about anything, like a presentation at work or a vulnerable conversation you know is coming, it's the anticipation that can sometimes be the worst. Well, imagine having to wait over a year for your performance. Imagine the uncomfortable feelings that could come with that. This pianist experienced that during COVID, but for him, that extra time let him focus more. You'll hear some of that story coming up in about a half an hour. Pianist Sarah Cahill plays A Rhapsody by Zenobia Powell Perry.

A Rhapsody by Zenobia Powell Perry, performed by pianist Sarah Cahill on Music Through the Night. More solo piano music is coming up when we hear some Chopin. That's in about 20 minutes. I hope you can stick around. I'm Jillian Kahn, and it's really great to have you here. I hope you're doing well. John Knowles Payne was the first professor of music in the United States. That was at Harvard. He got that job after becoming famous in Boston for composing and playing organ. And his approach at Harvard became the backbone of their new music school, and that became the model for college programs everywhere. Here's Overture to Shakespeare's As You Like It from John Knowles Payne.

Joanne Folletta conducted the Ulster Orchestra with Overture to Shakespeare's As You Like It from composer John Knowles Payne on Music Through the Night. Avi Avital says that the mandolin is one of the most underestimated instruments in the world. He says it's a very charming and user-friendly instrument. The mandolin evolved from other string instruments in Europe in the 18th century. And in the 20th century, it was popular as an after-work instrument, something you could play with friends after work or take with you on a trip. This is Avital's arrangement of Bach's Mandolin Concerto in G minor.

Bach's Mandolin Concerto in G minor. That was the Potsdam Chamber Academy. The mandolin was played by Avi Avital. That's actually his arrangement of the piece. And we also heard Shalev Adel play harpsichord. Some Chopin piano music is coming up in just a minute. I hope you can stick around.

Pianist Bruce Liu really knows his way around Chopin. He won the International Chopin Piano Competition in 2021. But he had to sit around and wait for over a year to do this competition. It was originally scheduled for 2020, and like most things, it was postponed. That extra year of waiting might have brought on a lot of extra time for performance anxiety, but instead of doing that, Liu spent a lot of time researching Chopin, and he practiced music by other composers. And one of the keys, he said, to not having a lot of anxiety was to not listen to his competition in order to focus on his own performance.

The audience can hardly wait to applaud for Bruce Liu, Chopin's Variations on Lachidaram Lamano, the famous piece of music from Mozart's Don Giovanni. We'll hear some Mozart coming up in just a minute. One of his symphonies is next.

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La Veneziana. A barcarolle, very appropriate for a Venetian-themed piece. A boat song. We heard Bruno Rigutto at the piano. Music by Charles Gounod here on your classical and jazz station, WRTI 90.1. Good morning, I'm John Serge. Thanks very much for being here this morning. I hope Labor Day treated you well. Hopefully it was as relaxing as such a Venetian gondola ride. Hopefully, minus any seasickness. And hopefully you're looking forward to a good short week this week as well. It's a nice cool 61 in Philadelphia, going up to 84 today and down to about 66 tonight, and pretty similar tomorrow, just a little bit warmer. We've got music by Pyotr Tchaikovsky in this hour. We'll also hear a bit of movie music as well as Gustav Holst. And we have Mozart now. We have his clarinet concerto on the original intended instrument of a basset clarinet. We have Michael Collins as the soloist leading the Philharmonia Orchestra.

0: Mozart on WRTI, his clarinet concerto, his final concerto, his final purely orchestral work, and for a slightly lower clarinet. It was for a basset clarinet. We normally hear it on the regular clarinet these days, but we heard Michael Collins performing on the basset clarinet, leading the Philharmonia Orchestra on your classical and jazz station, WRTI 90.1. It's 6:34, music next by Pyotr Tchaikovsky.
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0: Grandfather's Dance from Act One of Pyotr Tchaikovsky's The Nutcracker. Charles Mackerras led the London Symphony Orchestra. Supporting WRTI, the Philadelphia Orchestra. Yannick Nézet-Séguin leads the world premiere of Symphonic Rituals from Leonard Bernstein's Mass, heard for the first time in a purely orchestral arrangement. The program also features Brahms' first piano concerto with pianist Alexandra Kantorow. Yannick leads Bernstein and Brahms September 25th through 27th. Tickets and information at philorc.org.
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0: We have Gustav Holst now, his St. Paul's Suite. William Boughton leads the English String Orchestra.

Gustav Holst's St. Paul's Suite, which he wrote for the St. Paul's School for Girls, the first such work he wrote for them, not the only one. William Boughton led the English String Orchestra here on your classical and jazz station, WRTI 90.1, WRTI.org. Great look in the next couple of days to take us outside with the WRTI app. 5 minutes until 7 o'clock, we're going to go there with a bit of movie music, a suite from Alexandre Desplat's score to the Grand Budapest Hotel. Emmanuel Paillou on the flute, and I am the composer, leads the National Orchestra of France.

A suite from Alexandre Desplat's score to the 2014 film The Grand Budapest Hotel, incorporating all the necessary Wes Andersonian whimsy. Emmanuel Payut on the flute, and the composer led the

0: National Orchestra of France here on WRTI 90.1. We are 15 minutes away from it being time to march. We have got a violin staple from Camille Saint-Saëns on the way there. And up next, something you might have sung before by Antonio Vivaldi.
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The opening of Antonio Vivaldi's Gloria in D major. That's a community choir favorite. Maybe that's something that you've sung before. If you sing in a community or a church or a professional choir, we heard the Taverner Consort and Choir led by Andrew Parrott on your classical and jazz station, WRTI 90.1. Good morning, I'm John Search. Thanks very much for being here with me this Tuesday morning on a short week for you. And I hope you enjoyed your Labor Day yesterday, especially if it was a day off for you. 61 in Philadelphia, nice and cool out there at the moment, going up to 84 today and down to about 66 tomorrow night. A little bit warmer tomorrow. We are about 11 minutes away from it being time to march, and we have a staple of the violin repertoire to take us there in a rhythm that I think you'll find familiar. This is Camille Saint-Saëns' Havanaise, or Habanera. Maria Dueñas on the violin, and Manfred Honeck leads the Vienna Symphony Orchestra.

Camisa-sans Havanaise, which is French for habanera, if you recognized the rhythm. Maria Dueñas on the solo violin and Manfred Honeck led the Vienna Symphony Orchestra. It's 7:15.

The Purple Pageant by Carl King for our Suze Alarm this morning. Albert F. Schupper leading the United States Marine Band here on WRTI 90.1. Our newest member of the Suze Alarm Club is the Reverend Dr. Glenn Johnson Fisher, nominated by his daughter, Linda Giovagnoli, who represents her whole family, and her whole family says, Glenn, you are the best son, brother, cousin, grandson, husband, dad, uncle, pappy, and great pappy in the world. Happy 90th birthday. And also Linda mentioned that her brother was named after a march, the Gary Owen March. So that is really cool to hear. Happy birthday, Dr. Fisher. And Linda, thank you for nominating your father to the Suze Alarm Club. You can join or nominate someone to the Suze Alarm Club at wrti.org/SuzeAlarm. And while you're there, click that donate button at the top of the page and support the music that you love. Our next composer's birthday is today. Antonín Dvořák was born on this date in 1841. We have the opening movement to his piano quintet number 2. Now, Jonathan Biss at the piano with the Elias String Quartet.

0: Music by Antonín Dvořák for his birthday today. He was born on this date in 1841. And to celebrate, we heard music from one of his greatest chamber works, his Piano Quintet No. 2. We heard the opening movement, Jonathan Biss at the piano, and the Elias String Quartet performing. Here on WRTI 90.1 at 7:33 this Tuesday morning, music by Niccolò Pasquali is next. 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

0: The overture to The Grand Festino, a theatrical work from 1748 by Niccolo Pasquali. Peter Whelan led the Irish Baroque Orchestra.
1: Stardate, September 8th. Under a dark sky, far from city lights, the eye alone can see thousands of stars. They come in a variety of brightnesses and colors. Yet only a few of those pinpoints are like the sun. Stars are classified based on their surface temperature, which is indicated by their color. Hot stars are blue and white, while cool stars are orange and red. The sun is in the middle, shining yellow-white, with a surface temperature of about 10,000 degrees Fahrenheit. Those traits mean it's class G. From hottest to coolest, stars are classified with the letters O, B, A, F, G, K, and M. Each class is divided into 10 subcategories, and each star is given a Roman numeral that indicates its size and its stage in life. The Sun is class G25. That means it's toward the hot end of class G and that it's on the main sequence. It's in the prime of life, converting the hydrogen in its core to helium. A couple of moderately bright G main sequence stars are in view by late evening. 51 Pegasi is high in the southeast, while Tau Ceti is just climbing into view far below it, close to the horizon. The brightest class G main sequence star visible from Earth is Alpha Centauri A. It's the leading light of a triple star system that's a bit more than 4 light years away, closer than any other stars. It's so far south, though, that it's visible from only a tiny sliver of the United States. More about G-stars tomorrow. For the University of Texas at Austin McDonald Observatory, I'm Billy Henry.
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0: The second movement of Robert Schumann's Second Symphony. Franz Welser-Mürst led the London Philharmonic. Supporting WRTI, the Philadelphia Orchestra. Yannick Nézet-Séguin leads the world premiere of Symphonic Rituals from Leonard Bernstein's Mass, heard for the first time in a purely orchestral arrangement. The program also features Brahms's first piano concerto with pianist Alexandra Kantorow. Yannick leads Bernstein and Brahms September 25th through 27th. Tickets and information at philorc.org.
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0: It's 10 minutes until 8 o'clock. We'll hear from Beethoven in the next hour. We've also got an operetta overture by Franz von Suppé and a little bit of chamber music and an interesting time signature, which is actually referenced in the title. We'll talk about that when we get there. We have a pretty substantial breakfast with Bach coming this morning at 8. We have Alexander Glazunov's Ballade in F major to take us to 8 o'clock. Here's the BBC National Orchestra of Wales, led by Tadaaki Odaka.

0: Alexander Glazunov's Ballade in F Major, Tadaaki Otaka, led the BBC National Orchestra of Wales.
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1: 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It's 8 o'clock. We have a keyboard concerto for Breakfast with Bach this morning. His first one, as a matter of fact. With a lot of his keyboard concertos, it's either a transcription of one of his other concertos for another instrument, or it's generally agreed upon by scholars that it was originally for something else. And that was the case with this one until this century, when Bach scholars started going the other way. Sort of. The latest conclusion suggests it was for the organ, so a keyboard instrument, and we'll hear it on the piano. Beatrice Rana performing with the Amsterdam Sinfonietta.

Breakfast with Bach this morning, the keyboard concerto number 1 in D minor, which has been concluded by Bach scholars to be actually for a keyboard instrument. Apparently, he wrote it for the organ, is what the latest conclusion is. We heard Beatrice Rana on the piano with the Amsterdam Sinfonietta here on WRTI 90.1. Good morning, I'm John Search. How are you today? I hope you enjoyed your long weekend. I hope it was indeed a long weekend for you. Yesterday, I had the traditional hamburgers and hot dogs for Labor Day, since we just had breakfast and food is on the brain, along with some more interesting appetizers my friends and I made. I made some tofu musubi, and another one of my friends made a trout dip inspired by the trout dip at Monk's Cafe. It is 63 in Philadelphia, going up to 84 today, down to about 66 tonight, and looking pretty similar, a little warmer tomorrow. We have music by Beethoven in this hour, and pretty soon we'll hear an operetta overture by Franz von Suppé. This is a suite en duo, a duo for flute and harp by Jean Kras. The title is Danse à 11 temps. That is an 11 time, an 11-8 time signature. Here is Alia Velkarver on the flute and Antonia Schreiber on the harp.

0: Music from a suite for flute and harp by Jean Kras. And if you're into music with odd time signatures, it's actually written right into the title for you, Danse à onze temps. That means a measure is the length of 11 eighth notes. It's in 11/8. We heard Alia Verkaber on the flute and Antonia Schreiber on the harp here on WRTI 90.1. It's 8:26. Music next by Franz von Suppé.
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Franz von Suppé's overture Morning, Noon, and Night in Vienna, the Tonkünstler Orchestra, led by Ola Rüdner on WRTI. 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Tickets and information are available at symphonyinc.org. We have Beethoven doing Handel now. This is one of a handful of works Beethoven wrote on theatrical and dramatic music of a couple generations before him. These are 12 variations on See the Conquering Hero Comes from the oratorio Judas Maccabeus. Zuhal Bailey on the cello and Simone Dinnerstein on the piano.

Beethoven on WRTI. Beethoven doing Handel, one of his fair few collections of variations on dramatic and theatrical works. Those were his 12 variations on the chorus, See the Conquering Hero Comes, from Judas Maccabeus, one of Handel's oratorios. Zewell Bailey on the cello, Simone Dinnerstein on the piano. It's 11 minutes until 9 o'clock, and we're going to go ahead and go there with the Symphony No. 22 in C major by Christian Kannabich. Matthias Barmert leads the London Mozart Players.

0: The Symphony No. 22 in C Major by Christian Kannabich. He was a contemporary of Mozart. We heard the London Mozart Players, led by Matthias Bammert, here on WRTI 90.1. It's almost 9 o'clock. We will hear from Leopold Mozart in the coming hour. We've also got Johannes Brahms and Georges Bizet. And up next, a new recording of music by Jay Unger.
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0: WRTI thanks Dave and Molly in Philadelphia, PA for increasing their support of our mission. 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

Jay Unger's Ashokan Farewell. And that's a new recording. Otis Murphy on the saxophone. His new album, Simple Gifts, came out about a month ago. He performed with fellow saxophonist Masaki Tadanuma, pianist Haruko Murphy, harpist Renee Murphy, and cellist Ethan Murphy. And Haruko Murphy actually made the arrangement as well. You heard it here on WRTI 90.1. Good morning, I'm John Search. Thanks very much for listening with me today. Hope you enjoyed your Labor Day weekend. Hope it was indeed a long weekend for you, and therefore this is a short week. It's 64 out in Philadelphia, going up to about 84 today, and the lows tonight around 66, a little bit warmer tomorrow. We've got music by Georges Bizet in this hour, a rather famous opera duet. You might know what's coming after I said that. Also music by Leopold Mozart, as well as a piece by Alexander Zwassmann. We have Johannes Brahms now. This is his first sort of thought about writing a symphony. He felt the long shadow of Beethoven when he was thinking about attempting to write a symphony. So he decided for practice he would write serenades. And this is the first movement of his first serenade. Ricardo Chailly leads the Leipzig Gewandhausorchester.

0: The opening movement of Johannes Brahms' Serenade No. 1 in D major. Actually, his first movement he wrote with a symphony on the brain. He felt the shadow of Beethoven when thinking about writing symphonies, so his two serenades would be warm-ups for writing his four symphonies. We heard the Leipzig Gewandhaus Orchestra led by Ricardo Chailly here on WRTI 90.1. 20 minutes past 9 o'clock, a very famous opera duet is next by Georges Bizet.
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The Pearl Fisher's Duet. Music from Georges Bizet's opera The Pearl Fishers, Au fond du Temple Saint. Joseph Kalea as Nadir, Etienne Dupuy as Zurga, Sergei Sbatian leading the Malta Philharmonic. Very famous duet, a vow of friendship at the beginning of the opera, and there wouldn't be much drama if that friendship weren't tested repeatedly throughout the show. Supporting WRTI, the Philadelphia Orchestra. Yannick Nézet-Séguin leads an opening night celebration with Beethoven's Ninth Symphony featuring the Philadelphia Symphonic Choir and guest soloists. Plus, the orchestra performs the U.S. premiere of composer-in-residence Joe Hisaishi's Orbis, written as a companion piece to Beethoven's symphony. Thursday, September 24th. Tickets at philorc.org. We have some jazz-influenced music on the way by Alexander Zwassmann, and we have now music from the father of Wolfgang Amadeus Mozart, Leopold Mozart. This is a chamber symphony in D major for horn soloist and orchestra. Alec Frank Gemmel on the horn, and Nicholas McGeegan leads the Swedish Chamber Orchestra.

Music by Leopold Mozart, father of Wolfgang Amadeus. That was a chamber symphony in D major for horn and orchestra. Alec Frank Gemmell, the soloist, with the Swedish Chamber Orchestra, led by Nicholas McGeegan, here on WRTI 90.1. It's 9:41, and we're going to go all the way to 10 o'clock with some music by Alexander Zwassmann. He was a 20th century Soviet composer, one of the leading composers of jazz music in the Soviet Union. This is his jazz suite for piano and orchestra, Zlata Chocheva on the piano, and Karl-Heinz Steffens leads the BBC Scottish Symphony Orchestra.

0: Alexander Zwassmann's Jazz Suite for Piano and Orchestra on your classical and jazz station, as well as where they meet. Zlata Chocheva on the piano and Karl-Heinz Steffens led the BBC Scottish Symphony Orchestra. Melinda Whiting has more great music for you, a Danish dance coming up next. I'm John Search. Thanks very much for listening with me today. Have a great rest of your day. Till tomorrow.
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some traditional Danish music, a piece called The Peat Dance. Yes, peat, as in peat bogs, that kind of thing. We heard the Danish string quartet in their own arrangement of that traditional dance. Well, that's a great way to start off our 10 o'clock hour today. I'm Melinda Whiting, very happy to be with you on this Tuesday up until 2 p.m., as always on a weekday. And coming up a little later this hour, we'll hear the lovely Petite Suite for piano four hands by Claude Debussy. We'll also hear a clarinet concerto by Ludwig Spohr, or Louis Spohr, as he also called himself. And right now, we remain in the realm of nature, since we've just heard music from a peat bog. Let's hear some music that expresses nature from Antonín Dvořák, his In Nature's Realm Overture. It is Dvořák's birthday today. What a great way to celebrate. The Czech Philharmonic Orchestra is led by Semyon Bishkov.

0: Wonderful music evoking the bohemian countryside in nature's realm. Music by Antonín Dvořák, who was born on this date in 1841. In Nature's Realm was his Opus 91, and it was one of a trio of overtures that he envisioned as nature, life, and love. And he used certain themes in them, in all three, and they take on very different forms. The Carnival Overture and the Othello Overture use many of the same tunes, but they have a very different character than they do in Nature's Realm, which we've just heard. That performance was by the Czech Philharmonic Orchestra, led by Semyon Biskov. And you heard it here on WRTI 90.1. There will be more music by Dvořák to celebrate his birthday later in the day. We'll turn next to some music by Ludwig Spohr, or Louis Spohr, as he called himself when he was in France. We're going to hear one of his clarinet concerti in a moment.
1: 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I'm John Search. 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

0: Music by Louis Spohr. We've heard his second clarinet concerto in E-flat major, opus 57, dating from 1810. That performance featured clarinetist Christopher Sundqvist as soloist with the North German Radio Philharmonic Orchestra, led by Simon Gaudenz. And you heard that music here on WRTI 90.1. Well, coming up in a few moments, we hear some music by Claude Debussy. The Petite Suite for piano four hands is just ahead.
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0: Coming up in about 15 minutes at the top of the 11 o'clock hour, we'll have our morning meditation for today. Also coming up in the 11 o'clock hour, some music by Johann Sebastian Bach, keyboard music, and a symphony by Luigi Boccherini, among other offerings. I'm Melinda Whiting, very happy to be with you through the midday hours today till 2 p.m. And it's a special pleasure to play some music by Claude Debussy for you now, The Petite Suite, which Debussy wrote for piano four hands in 1889. There are four movements. The first is called En Bateau, or Sailing. The second is called Cortège, or Retinue. Then a minuet and a ballet. Our duo pianists are Paul Lewis and Stephen Osborne.

0: The Petite Suite, music by Claude Debussy for piano four hands, dating from 1889. We heard duo pianists Paul Lewis and Stephen Osborne here on WRTI 90.1. Well, coming up in a moment, we'll have today's morning meditation. Stay tuned.
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0: Well, ahead of us in this 11 o'clock hour, some Bach and some Boccherini and much more. I'm Melinda Whiting, happy to be with you through the midday hours today till 2 p.m. Well, it is time for our morning meditation, which comes your way right around 11 o'clock on weekdays as a moment of serenity, a few moments of serenity, in fact. And today, it's a lovely piece that Aaron Copland wrote for young piano students. It was commissioned by Life magazine, which wrote a story about Copland and about young people taking piano lessons and published this piece. That was back in 1962. And a couple of years later, Copland took the opportunity to orchestrate this piece for inclusion in a youth orchestra festival. It's called Down a Country Lane, and we hear it played by the BBC Philharmonic, led by John Wilson.

0: lovely pastoral piece by Aaron Copland, Down a Country Lane, our morning meditation on this Tuesday morning. We heard the BBC Philharmonic Orchestra led by John Wilson. On WRTI, we bring you these few moments of serenity each weekday at 11 o'clock, just about the time of the day where things kind of pick up and get a little busier than you might like them to be. Great moment to stop, pause, and reset the day. In a few moments, we hear a symphony from Luigi Boccherini. Stay tuned.
1: 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Wake up with the Suze Alarm instead. I'm John Search. 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

0: Music by Luigi Boccherini. We've heard his Symphony No. 5 in B-flat major, Opus 21, played by the chamber orchestra Tafelmusik, led by its founder, Jean Lamon. Here on WRTI 90.1. Well, more music for chamber orchestra coming up of a more modern cast, delightful serenade for strings by the Swedish composer Dag Wirén in a moment or two.
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0: Music for strings now from Sweden, a composer named Dag Wirén, who wrote quite a lot of music for broadcast purposes. We're going to hear his Serenade for Strings, Opus 11, a performance by the Stockholm Sinfonietta, led by Esa-Pekka Salonen.

Absolutely charming piece by the Swedish composer Dag Fjärran, his Serenade for Strings, Opus 11, played for us by the Stockholm Sinfonietta. Esa-Pekka Salonen was on the podium. Here on WRTI 90.1. I'm Melinda Whiting, very happy to be with you through the midday hours today, and we turn next to some music by Johann Sebastian Bach, his Partita No. 2 in C minor, BWV 826. Here's pianist Francesco Tristano.

pianist Francesco Tristano with music by Johann Sebastian Bach, the Partita No. 2 in C minor, BWV 826. You heard it here on listener-supported WRTI 90.1, and we really do appreciate your listener support. Well, coming up in just a few minutes at the top of the noon hour, we'll have today's request. And also in the noon hour, some Spanish dances. We'll hear from Wagner and Vivaldi as well. That is all just ahead.

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2: Well, good afternoon to you. I'm Melinda Whiting with you for another couple of hours till 2 p.m., and very happy to have you listening along with me. We have some music of Spanish inspiration from Moritz Moszkowski coming up later this hour, also some Vivaldi and some Wagner. Right now, though, it's time for today's request, and we turn to a symphony by Franz Joseph Haydn, his 88th in G major. This is a request from Eli in Philadelphia, who writes to us, "I love it all, but especially the last movement." You'll have to wait for the last movement to hear why. Make sure you listen all the way through. We hear La Petite Bande, led by Sigiswald Kauken.

0: The Symphony No. 88 in G Major, music by Franz Joseph Haydn. That was a request from Eli in Philadelphia, who is particularly fond of that finale. We heard La Petite Bande, led by Sigiswald Kauken. And we bring you a request each weekday at 12 noon here on WRTI 90.1. 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

a set of Spanish dances, the Opus 12 of the piano virtuoso and composer Moritz Moszkowski, who originally wrote this music for piano four hands, and later on Philip Scharwenka got his hands on it and orchestrated it. It's in that form that we heard it played by the London Symphony Orchestra, led by Ataulfo Argento, here on WRTI 90.1. Well, let's listen to some music by Antonio Vivaldi now. Not a concerto, he wrote so many of those, but instead music given concerto treatment. It actually is an aria from a motet by Vivaldi, Nulla in Mundo Pax Sincera. Here's an arrangement for violin and orchestra. It's played by Nicola Benedetti with the Scottish Chamber Orchestra led by Christian Kernan.

0: Music by Antonio Vivaldi, the first movement of a sacred motet called Nulla in Mundo Pax Sincera, In This World There Is No True Peace. We heard an arrangement for violin and orchestra featuring Nicola Benedetti with the Scottish Chamber Orchestra led by Christian Kernan. And you heard it here on WRTI 90.1. Coming up in a few moments, we hear from Richard Wagner, the prelude to Act One of his opera Lohengrin is just ahead.
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0: Well, coming up in just a few minutes at the top of the 1 o'clock hour today, we'll have our midday Mozart. Also coming up in the 1 o'clock hour, music by Gabriel Fauré and by Fanny Mendelssohn-Hensel. Right now, we turn to music by Richard Wagner. Now, when you mention an opera prelude or overture, usually you think of something kind of a kind of rowdy, actually, a curtain raiser. But that is far from the case with the prelude to Act One of Wagner's Lohengrin, which is very, very beautiful and contemplative music. Here's the Berlin Philharmonic, led by Seiji Ozawa.

A magical opening for the opera Lohengrin, the prelude to Act One by Richard Wagner. The Berlin Philharmonic was led by Seiji Ozawa in that performance. Here on WRTI 90.1 by Richard Wagner. The Berlin Philharmonic was led by Seiji Ozawa in that

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2: Good afternoon to you. I'm Melinda Whiting with you for another hour, right up until 2 p.m. And in that hour, we'll hear from Gabriel Fauré and Fanny Mendelssohn-Hensel in a little while. But right now, it's Mozart's turn, as always at 1 o'clock on a weekday when we bring you Midday Mozart. Today, it is the Piano Sonata No. 5 in G Major from 1774. Pianist Jean-Bernard Pommier plays it for us.

0: Armide de Mozart today, the piano sonata number 5 in G major, Kirchhellisting 283, which Mozart wrote at age 18 in 1774. We heard it played by pianist Jean-Bernard Pommier here on WRTI 90.1, where we bring you a daily dose of Mozart at 1 o'clock. Well, we have some music by Fanny Mendelssohn-Hensel coming up in a few moments from 1834, her only known string quartet. Well worth the listening. Stay tuned.
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2: Supporting WRTI, the Philadelphia Orchestra. Yannick Nézet-Séguin leads the world premiere of Symphonic Rituals from Leonard Bernstein's Mass, heard for the first time in a purely orchestral arrangement. The program also features Brahms' first piano concerto with pianist Alexandra Kantorow. Yannick leads Bernstein and Brahms September 25th through 27th. Tickets and information at philorc.org.
1: Where the sounds of the past meet the ideas of the future. Inspiring our present. 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

0: The string quartet in E-flat major by Fanny Mendelssohn-Hensel, dating from 1834, her only known string quartet, and she based it on a piano sonata that she had written just a few years earlier. We heard a wonderful performance by the Takacs Quartet here on WRTI 90.1. 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Stay tuned.
1: Supporting WRTI, Vox Amadeus opens its 40th anniversary concert season with Bachfest, an array of Bach instrumental masterworks featuring solo concerti for violin, flute, and piano. Performed by the Camerata Amadeus Chamber Orchestra with Maestro Valentin Radu as conductor and piano soloist. 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
0: Good afternoon to you. I'm Melinda Whiting with you just a little while longer, just a little bit more music for us to enjoy together up until 2 p.m. Here's a piece by Gabriel Fauré, a wonderful orchestral suite called Masque et Bergamasque. It is really hard to translate that in any kind of meaningful way, but let's just keep in mind that Fauré had the poetry of Paul Verlaine in mind and the idea of the Italian Commedia dell'arte when he wrote this incidental music for a theatrical presentation of the name Masque et Bergamasque. Here's a performance by the Orpheus Chamber Orchestra.

Music by Gabriel Fauré, his suite called Masque et Bergamasque, Opus 112. We heard the Orpheus Chamber Orchestra here on listener-supported WRTI 90.1. And we really do appreciate the listener support you offer that keeps all this great music coming your way. I'm Melinda Whiting, and I have really enjoyed sharing a lot of great music with you today, as always, on a weekday. And I hope you'll stay tuned. Meg Bragel will be here after Composer's Datebook at 2 p.m. Have a great afternoon.

This is the Composer's Datebook for September 8th. I'm John Burge. Today's date in 1934 marked the birthday of the late British composer Sir Peter Maxwell Davis. Now, his name is spelled D-A-V-I-E-S, so most Americans tend to pronounce it Davies, even though Davis is the common British pronunciation. Once, when Sir Peter was in the U.S., a British journalist called the Las Vegas hotel where the composer was staying and asked to speak to Peter Maxwell Davis. The receptionist said there was no one there by that name. Asked to spell the name, the British journalist did. "Oh, Davies," said the receptionist. "Sorry, there's no one registered by that name either." It turned out the host... "Oh, Davies," said the receptionist. "Sorry, there's no one registered by..."

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That was the pianist Yanchan Lim playing Frederick Chopin's Etude No. 5 in E minor, Opus 25, to begin our time together this afternoon. Yanchan Lim, of course, the youngest person

ever to win gold at the Van Cliburn Piano Competition, and he's gone on to continue to do wonderful things. So glad to start our time together with his performance this afternoon. Hello, friends. I'm Meg Bregel. Glad to be with you this afternoon until 6 o'clock, sharing great music between now and then. In this hour, we'll hear from Carl Philipp Emanuel Bach, as well as Franz Schubert and Manuel de Falla. But we're going to continue now with Johannes Brahms and his Hungarian dances, the first 8 Hungarian dances, as a matter of fact, music that began life as music for piano 4 hands, with Brahms really understanding instinctively how much personality there is in a dance rhythm. Let's hear the Vienna Philharmonic Orchestra, led by Claudio Abbado.

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That was the music of Carl Philipp Emanuel Bach. We heard his symphony in E-flat major, performed by the CPE Bach Chamber Orchestra. They were led by Hartmut Hänschen. Well, we continue with Schubert now, with a romance from his incidental music for Rosamunde. The words are telling us about moonlight shining over the mountains, but even if you don't understand German, you're going to hear the intimacy of this scene. We're going to hear a performance featuring Mary Bevan, the soprano, joining the City of Birmingham Symphony Orchestra, the Leipzig Radio Chorus, under the direction of Edward Gardner.

0: That was two pieces by Franz Schubert. We just heard his Die Forelle, or The Trout, originally written for voice and piano. We heard the version here by Benjamin Britten, who made the orchestration, with the little trout darting through the clear water, and then all of a sudden things get a little bit dark. Before that, we heard the romance from his incidental music for Rosamunde, Der Vollmond strahlt auf Bergesön, or The Full Moon is Shining on the Mountain's Heights. Mary Bevan was the soloist in both of those performances, joining the City of Birmingham Symphony Orchestra, the Leipzig Radio Chorus, and Edward Gardner conducting.
1: 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Music and Artistic Director Yannick Nézet-Séguin kicks off a season-long celebration of Mahler with his Symphony No. 5. Also on the program is Julia Wolf's Liberty Bell, written to celebrate America's 250th birthday, October 1st through 3rd at the Kimmel Center. 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
0: We move south to Spain now in the music of Spanish composer Manuel de Falla, who wrote his seven popular songs based on folk music he was intimately acquainted with. Originally written for soprano and piano, the version we're hearing takes six of those songs and puts it in the instrumental category, first arranged for violin by Paul Kochansky and then adapted for cello by Maurice Maréchal. Our performers are Christophe Croisset on the cello, joining Anna Bakradze at the piano.

We've been listening to the music of Spanish composer Manuel de Falla, his Suite Populaire Espagnole, based on his 7 Spanish folk songs, taking the music of folk Spanish composer Manuel de Falla, his Suite Populaire Espagnole, based on

0: 91.1 Jackson Township, Mount Pocono. 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
2: Hello, friends. If you're just joining us, I'm Meg Brakel. Looking forward to playing music by Robert Schumann for you later this hour, his Abegg Variations. We'll also hear a movement from Tchaikovsky's Sixth Symphony and a well-known setting by Eric Whitaker. We're going to begin with Ottorino Respighi and his magnificent musical imagination. He could look backwards to the Renaissance as well as the Baroque and transform that music into what was then the modern orchestra. His piece, The Birds, or Gli Uccelli, is doing exactly that, looking at old instrumental pieces and reimagining them through the sounds and personalities of the birds he's going to musically represent. Here's the Bournemouth Sinfonietta, led by Tamás Vasári.

0: That was Ottorino Respighi's Gli Uccelli, or The Birds, performed by the Bournemouth Sinfonietta, who were led by Tamás Vasári here on WRTI.
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0: Gioachino Rossini is best known for his operas, and you're going to hear why in this music that is actually featuring a clarinet and the orchestra. His introduction, theme, and variations has all the drama of an operatic entrance. The virtuosity is extraordinary, and yet the clarinet still sings. We're going to hear a performance by Sabina Maya, who joins the Zurich Opera Orchestra, led by Franz Welser-Möst.

Virtuosic Writing, as expected, by Gioachino Rossini. We heard his introduction, theme, and variations for clarinet and orchestra in E-flat major. Sabina Maya was the clarinetist with the Zurich Opera Orchestra, who were led by Franz Welser-Möst. Well, it's time to take a deep breath now and have a pause and feature the music of Eric Whitaker. His setting of The Seal Lullaby is bringing us into a completely different sound world. Began by setting the words of Rudyard Kipling, imagining a mother seal singing to her child. Let's hear a performance by Voces 8 with Christopher Glynn at the piano.

0: Dreamlike and loving music from Eric Whitaker in his setting of Rudyard Kipling's poem, The Seal Lullaby. It's a story of the mother seal rocking her child to sleep. Glad to bring that performance to you here this afternoon by Voces 8, who are joined by Christopher Glynn at the piano. When we come back from Stardate, we'll hear the second movement from Tchaikovsky's Pathétique Symphony.
1: Stardate, September 8th. Under a dark sky, far from city lights, the eye alone can see thousands of stars. They come in a variety of brightnesses and colors, yet only a few of those pinpoints are like the sun. Stars are classified based on their surface temperature, which is indicated by their color. Hot stars are blue and white, while cool stars are orange and red. The sun is in the middle, shining yellow-white, with a surface temperature of about 10,000 degrees Fahrenheit. Those traits mean it's class G. From hottest to coolest, stars are classified with the letters O, B, A, F, G, K, and M. Each class is divided into 10 subcategories, and each star is given a Roman numeral that indicates its size and its stage in life. The sun is class G25. That means it's toward the hot end of class G and that it's on the main sequence. It's in the prime of life, converting the hydrogen in its core to helium. A couple of moderately bright G main sequence stars are in view by late evening. 51 Pegasi is high in the southeast, while Tau Ceti is just climbing into view far below it, close to the horizon. The brightest class G main sequence star visible from Earth is Alpha Centauri A. It's the leading light of a triple star system that's a bit more than 4 light years away, closer than any other stars. It's so far south, though, that it's visible from only a tiny sliver of the United States. More about G stars tomorrow. For the University of Texas at Austin MacDonald Observatory, I'm Billy Henry.
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0: That was the second movement from Tchaikovsky's Sixth Symphony in B minor, Opus 74, as a subtitle of Pathetique, which Tchaikovsky himself gave the piece. We heard a performance by the Czech Philharmonic Orchestra. They were led by Simeon Bichkov.
1: 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I'm Melinda Whiting, pleased to host our journey that takes us to the cultural treasures of Florence, Pisa, and Lucca. Included is a seven-night stay in Montecatini Terme and a chef-led cooking class. 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
0: Robert Schumann's Abegg Variations come from his time as a student in Heidelberg when he was right around 19 years old. And it's a great playful idea. The notes A, B, E, G, G, or Abegg, as the musical spelling of a name of a character that Schumann made up, a fictitious friend, if you will, named Meta Abegg. We're going to hear a performance of the Abegg Variations this afternoon by Charles Owen at the piano.

0: That was the pianist Charles Owen playing Robert Schumann's Abegg Variations, music he was writing during his student days in Heidelberg. Abegg was the musical spelling of a fictional friend of Schumann's by the name of Meta Abegg. And this is a really early example of something Schumann would return to throughout his life, this idea that music could conceal private associations, little messages, as well as characters.
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0: Hello, friends. If you're just joining us, I'm Meg Brakel. 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
0: Hello, friends. If you're just

0: a charming musical conversation, thanks to the Czech 18th century composer Václav Pichl in his Symphony in E-flat major. That was a performance by the London Mozart Players. They were led by Matthias Bommert.
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0: Well, we're about to hear Antonín Dvořák's Cello Concerto because we are celebrating the birthday of this wonderful composer born in 1841. He wrote the Cello Concerto while living in New York, but the music is full of longing for home. In fact, you can practically see the spaciousness of the Bohemian countryside throughout this work. Let's hear a performance this afternoon by Alban Gerhardt, joining the West German Radio Orchestra of Cologne. Andrew Manzi conducts.

I just love that ending to Antonín Dvořák's Cello Concerto in B minor, opus number 104, a piece that's full of longing and grief, actually. The second movement with a beautiful quotation of his own song, Leave Me Alone, which was a favorite of his sister-in-law, Josefina, who was quite ill and in fact passed away before he returned to Bohemia. So there's both remembrance and longing and grief, but also joy, which you hear brilliantly, I think, at the ending of the piece. Celebrating Antonín Dvořák's birthday, born on this day in 1841, with that performance by Alban Gerhardt, joining the West German Radio Orchestra of Cologne. They're led by Andrew Manzi.

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2: Well, hello, friends. I'm Meg Bregel. It's time for Flicks at 5, the music that makes the movie. Today comes from the 1964 James Bond film Goldfinger. My goodness, this is an iconic classic, and it features the music of none other than John Barry. We're going to hear the Dawn Raid on Fort Knox. Here's the Royal Philharmonic Orchestra, led by Carl Davis. Led by Carl Davis.

That was the music of John Berry for our Flicks at 5 today. We heard The Dawn Raid on Fort Knox from the 1964 James Bond film Goldfinger. We heard the Royal Philharmonic Orchestra led by Carl Davis. Well, friends, in our last hour together, a suite of music from Handel's opera Alcina. Really looking forward to playing that for you alongside the ballad of Samuel Coleridge Taylor. But we continue now with a performance by the Icelandic pianist Víkingur Ólafsson in a late piano work by Beethoven, his piano sonata number 27 in E minor. It was written in the summer of 1814 and dedicated to the Prince Lichnowsky. Here's Víkingur Ólafsson.

0: The music of Ludwig van Beethoven, the two movements of his sonata number 27 in E minor. Opus number is 90. The titles of these two movements were A Contest Between Head and Heart, and the second, A Conversation with the Beloved, Mit der Geliebten. We heard a performance this afternoon by Víkingur Ólafsson at the piano. When we come back, we'll hear the Ballade in A minor by Samuel Coleridge Taylor.
1: WRTI is supported by our members and the Philadelphia Orchestra. Music and artistic director Yannick Nézet-Séguin kicks off a season-long celebration of Mahler with his Symphony No. 5. Also on the program is Julia Wolf's Liberty Bell, written to celebrate America's 250th birthday, October 1st through 3rd at the Kimmel Center. Tickets and information at philorc.org.
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0: That was Kalina Bovell leading the Shaneke Orchestra in the music of African English composer Samuel Coleridge Taylor. We heard his Ballade in A Minor, opus number 33, music that was written in 1898 when the composer was just 23 years old. And it's appropriate we play his music today as we celebrated the birthday of Antonin Dvorak, as he was an idol for Coleridge Taylor. In fact, he modeled parts of his career and his style of orchestration after the great Czech composer.
1: WRTI is supported by our members and Colette, partnering with WRTI next March 31st to experience the food, wine, and culture of iconic Italy. I'm Melinda Whiting, pleased to host our journey that takes us to the cultural treasures of Florence, Pisa, and Lucca. 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
0: Well, friends, we will hear a suite of music now from Handel's opera Alcina, his final magic opera, if you will, set on a magical island belonging to our title character, Alcina, who is beautiful but highly dangerous enchantress, seducing every man that lands there, transforming them into rocks or wild animals when she is sick of them. We're going to hear a suite from this music performed by Collegium Musicum 90, led by Simon Standage.

The music of George Frederick Handel from his final magical opera, Alcina. That was Collegium Musicum 90. They were led by Simon Standage. Well, friends, that looks like the end of my time with you this afternoon. I see a great-looking playlist ahead for evening jazz, so I know you're going to want to stay tuned for that. I'll see you back here tomorrow at 2. In the meantime, have a great night.

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Hello there, and welcome to Exploring Music. It's Bill McLachlan here. Our theme this week, Bill's Keepers. We're digging into this big box that I keep in my living room where I put CDs as they come in. A lot of them don't last very long, but the ones that stay in there for a little while are the ones I want to hang on to and listen to again. We're drawing from that and sampling them. A few years ago, a close friend of mine named Malcolm Bruno told me about an ensemble named Trio Medieval. Malcolm was born in New Jersey, but he's lived most of his life in England, and he knows more about the early music scene, both in England and on the continent, than anyone else I know. He said, "You've got to hear these three young women, Trio Medieval." So we're going to. It's a lullaby and a pastoral. Soro Gotbarn.

Trio Medievo. Those three women sing with such splendid intonation and blend. I can never remember. Two of them are Norwegian and the third is Swedish, or it's exactly the opposite. But if you ever come across an album of Trio Medievo, jump on it. They are really worth hearing. They specialize, of course, as the name suggests, in medieval music. But this is an album of traditional folk songs from Norway. And on some of the pieces on this album, there's additional percussion added. Beautiful. One more choral work now. This from a friend of mine in Houston, Robert Simpson, who invited me down to Houston a few years ago to hear some concerts of his marvelous Houston Chamber Choir. When I got home, Robert sent me an album. It's called Ravishingly Russian. Here's music of Vasily Kalinnikov, The Skylark, Robert Simpson, and the Houston Chamber Choir.

There are such good singers in Houston, Texas, and I think Robert Simpson has managed to get most of them to come sing for him with the Houston Chamber Choir. This was music of Vasily Kalinnikov, The Skylark, from an album of Russian music, Tchaikovsky, Taneyev, Arensky, Rachmaninoff, beautiful album called Ravishingly Russian. So let's see what else we have here. Years ago, I did a concert in Central Park at the Naumburg Band Show. It was a marvelous ensemble called The Knights, conducted by Eric Jacobson. I just announced a few things at the beginning and the end of the program. And while I was walking around at intermission, I met a young violinist of whom I knew. In fact, I had some of her recordings. Laura St. John, who's Canadian. I knew also her brother, Scott St. John, who's a marvelous violist. Laura said, "We've got a recording of the Sinfonia Concertante, and the Knights are accompanying us." Well, here we go. The finale of the Sinfonia Concertante for Violin and Viola, Kerschel 364, music of Mozart. The Knights are accompanying Laura St. John, violin, and Scott St. John, viola.

of Mozart's Sinfonia Concertante for Violin and Viola, the violinist Laura St. John, the violist Scott St. John, her brother. The accompanying orchestra was The Knights, conducted by Eric Jacobson. And let's see, what did I pull out of the box next? Oh, this is great. Fantastic singer, Benita Valente. It's from a series of recordings put out by Bridge Records, Great Singers of the 20th Century, Volume 1, Benita Valente. And this is a whole range of recordings from Benita Valente, a lot of them from the Marlboro Festival. You see, not everything in the Bill's Keeper's box is new. This is a recording actually from 1969. It's just that it's new to me, and maybe to you too. This is a piece of Schubert for three great players. Benita Valente is the soprano, man who was then principal clarinetist of the Boston Symphony. Harold Wright, known as Buddy to all of his friends, is the clarinetist, and the director of the Marlboro Festival, Rudolf Serkin at the piano. Music of Franz Schubert, The Shepherd on the Rock.

Benita Valente was the soprano, Harold Wright the clarinetist, Rudolf Serkin the pianist. A performance at the Marlboro Festival in 1969. Franz Schubert, Der Hirt auf dem Felsen, The Shepherd on the Rock. It's hard to imagine a warmer and more wonderful performance than that. So let's see what else we have here. Oh, this is fun. The Imani Winds, marvelous quintet. Imani is the Swahili word for hope. I've known these five young musicians for better part of 10 years now. They're terrific. And they've taken to commissioning all sorts of work for wind quintet, which is what they are essentially, and some extra instruments. Here's an album with three great jazz musicians as composers. Jason Moran, a young pianist. Wayne Shorter, very famous tenor saxophone player. And Paquito de Rivera, great Cuban clarinetist, who's joining them in this performance. The piece recalls Paquito's time as a little boy in Havana. What he loved to do more than anything was fly a kite. You'll hear some lines of poetry at the beginning of this piece. They're actually recited by members of the quintet. And then we'll hear Kites Over Havana. In this performance, Paquito de Rivera joins with pianist Alex Brown, The Imani Winds, music of Paquito de Rivera.

0: I would like to be a kite and soar up over the trees.
1: I would like to try to reach the sky with butterflies and bees.
2: I would like to be a kite and with my tail of red and white.
3: I'd love to fly so high the things below would disappear from sight.

0: I really like that piece. And a couple of times I started to worry that a clarinetist was going to get in trouble with the composers because that clarinetist was not staying with the lines. He was coloring all over the page in the most delightful way. But you know what? That clarinetist was the composer, Paquito de Rivera, joining the ensemble Imani Wins and pianist Alex Brown, a piece called Kites Over Havana. You're tuned into Exploring Music, and we've been digging through this big box in my living room. Well, I have it down at the studio with me now today. These are all albums that have come into me either from friends or publishing companies or even record companies over about the last year and a half. Not everything in the Bill's Keepers box is new. It's just that it's new to me. Drop us a line and let us know which of these pieces might be your new favorites. 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
0: WRTI HD2. Whenever I get anything in the mail, or an email for that matter, from Frederick Chu, young pianist, I always pay close attention. Frederick is one of the most original of the pianists on the scene. We did a show once when he was playing with Joshua Bell, and it turned out they'd known each other since they were teenagers together in Indiana. Here's something that really knocked me out. I think almost everyone, even old grumps, likes Saint-Saëns' The Carnival of the Animals. And it's become a great tradition to write amusing and spirited poetry to go with each of these musical impressions. Listen to what Frederick Chu came up with poet and storyteller David Gonzalez. We'll try about the first half of The Carnival of the Animals now.
2: The lion. Here he comes, my main man. Swaggering, swinging low. Bring him a chair. No. A throne of his own, 'cause he's the boss of the jungle, head honcho, macho, the king of the ring, doesn't need to prove a thing. He's a natural born leader, first in line eater, deep sleeper, sunbather, soothsayer, never gets ruffled, barely gets in a tussle, lets the ladies use their muscle. He's got gravity, like the center of the universe. This cool cat is the feline felon, witness, jury, and judge. Order in the court! Order in the court! The lion is coming. Listen to him roar!

Hens and Roosters and the Egg. 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Pecking, peck, pecking, scratch, scratching. 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Dandy ruler of the roost gives a boost to the day when he opens his mouth to say, cock-a-doodle-doo, or kikiri-kiki in Spanish, or kokioko in Japanese, if you please. And the egg, the international sign of breakfast, scrambled, poached, fried, on a roll, in an omelet, on toast, the gooey yellow pre-chick is the most. It makes the world go round, the world go round, the world go round. The barnyard is busy with flutter and feather and feather and flutter, clucking and dashing. The corn, the corny rooster, the corn-ish hens, sitting upon the simply magnificent, totally terrific, egg-salted and peppered egg.

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Arrow shot across the high grass horizon, one more mighty leap to reach the starry pasture of the heavens.

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With that shelly round your belly as you meditate in place, slow and steady most definitely will not win the race. They say for you every hour is like for us a day, and that all of creation sits upon your shell. 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Show us, bestow us your ancient lore. Please, Master Tortoise, do tell. 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

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I'm large as a barge, legs thick as a tree. I'm chubby in the middle, but fit as a fiddle, or a piano for that matter. Yeah, I'm fatter, 'cause I'm built for comfort, not for speed. 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But I've got grace and elegance, I'd say, in my own way. I mean, look at this sizable snout. 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It's a real handsome honker. You just couldn't ask for a slicker peanut picker. And these ears, why, they're as big as Buddha's. 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I have no fear of forgetting, like letting birthdays slip, or the grocery list, or the name of that great acupuncturist. I've got it all up here in my noggin. Don't need a computer, never have to log in. So, welcome to my wonderful world of XXXXXXL. I happen to enjoy it very well.

The kangaroo. Bounce, bounce, bounce, bounce. Jump, bounce, bounce, bounce. Peek, bounce, jump, jump. Peek, bounce, bounce, bounce, bounce. Peek, peek, bounce. See, bounce, the world bounce, jump. Bounce, bounce, warm mama pouch. Mama bounce, bounce, mama. Peek, see, bounce, bounce. Wonder, bounce, warm mama, bounce. 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Peek, right, left, left, right, left. Bounce, bounce, bounce, bounce, jump out. Wonder, bounce, bounce, bounce, jump, peek, see, right, left. Wonder, wonder, wonder, wonder, bounce, left, right. Wonder, wonder, jump, jump, peek, see, wander, up, down, down, up, bounce. Wander, sky, river, wind, grass, bounce, bounce, mama, bounce, jump, jump, bounce, bounce, bounce. Sky, river, wind, grass, mama, bounce. Wonder, wander, jump, warm, mama, bounce, bounce, bounce, peek, see, wonder, jump, warm, mama, pouch, warm, mama, pouch. Blink, blink, bounce. Blink, blink, blink, bounce. Rub, rub, bounce. Sleep, sleep, warm mama pouch. Bounce, bounce, bounce. Dreamy, dream.

The aquarium. Silver beads of bubbles rising, golden curtains of light falling down to sunset coral of the sea. Threads of silver silk ribbons rising, blades of gold falling down to milk-white sand of the sea. Blue-green water flowing, rising, falling everywhere. Green-blue water, golden curtains, silver beads, sunset coral, blue-green water flowing. A fish!

Frédéric Chou, the pianist, got the first half of The Carnival of the Animals. Remember, this usually takes two pianists and an orchestra, and Frédéric Chou is playing all of that music by himself. The poet, David Gonzalez, about whom I just read a very interesting review. This comes from a paper in Louisville, Kentucky. They said, "Can you imagine Garrison Keillor born Latino in Brooklyn? That'll get you a start on imagining the work of David Gonzalez." So this is a charming album. They have the entire Carnival of the Animals with lovely poems of David Gonzalez and brilliant piano playing from Frédéric Chou. We've got time for one more now from my saver's box, my keeper's box. Years ago, I was guest conducting in Seattle, a chamber orchestra called the Northwest Chamber Orchestra, and I became very friendly with a marvelous violinist. Dee Dee Cook was her name. And we kept in touch, and I was delighted when Dee Dee Cook told me that she had moved to the East Coast. In fact, she'd met a composer and fallen in love with him. Peter Winkler, kind of an avant-garde composer, studied with Milton Babbitt and Earl Kim. And it's delightful to see the duo music that Peter Winkler has written for Dee Dee Cook. Here's a small sample from an album called Silken Rags. This piece is called Afterglow. Peter Winkler at the piano, and Dorothea Cook, to give her her proper name, is the violinist. Afterglow.

charming music from an album called Silken Rags, which is the name of that duo, composer and pianist Peter Winkler and Dorothea Cook, the violinist. That little piece was called Afterglow. We're listening to Bill's Keepers this week, and we've got lots more tomorrow. Hope you can join us. In the meantime, just keep that afterglow going. More beautiful music coming up for you right now.

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Our production assistants are Ella Pinsloop, Eric Opland, Adela Skoronsky, and Weston Williams. Rebecca Neistat is the WFMT production and syndication manager. Exploring Music is made possible by the generous support of the Paul M. Angel Family Foundation, Helen So, the Earl and Brenda Shapiro family, Mr. and Mrs. William G. Brown, Eugene Jarvis and Sasha Gerritsen, the Julian Family Foundation, and the listener supporters of WFMT. I'm Bill McLaughlin. 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
1: There's the Maurice Ravel who paid tribute to 18th century dance in his Menuet Antique. And there's the Ravel who gave us a tumultuous take on the Viennese waltz in La Valse. In both pieces, Ravel takes a bracing yet affectionate view of these dance forms as he filters them through his modern and very French sensibility. On this week's Chicago Symphony Orchestra program, David Afkam conducts these pieces as part of a survey of early 20th century French music. Along the way, we'll hear Debussy's shimmering portrait of the sea, La Mer. We'll also turn to Russia as violinist Vadim Glusman takes on Shostakovich's alternately biting and poignant first violin concerto. All of that, plus the summertime sounds of Anton Webern, are ahead on this week's CSO program. I'm Lisa Simeone.
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1: The Menuet Antique is Maurice Ravel's earliest published work, composed in 1895 while he was studying at the Paris Conservatory. It was scored for solo piano and had a modest, unassuming character. But more than 30 years later, the piece became considerably grander and more sophisticated when Ravel made the orchestral arrangement that opens this program.
3: What he's doing is a little homage to the old-style antique, but in his own way.
1: That's German conductor David Afkam.
3: He's using, of course, a big orchestra, a little homage to the old-style antique, but in his own way.
1: That's German.

0: version and the orchestra version is just wonderfully done from Ravel.
1: David Afkam, who takes the stage along with the Chicago Symphony Orchestra. Recorded in June 2023, this is the Minuet Antique by Ravel.

0: The Menuet Antique by Ravel, a performance by the Chicago Symphony Orchestra conducted by David Afkam. Just as Ravel was inspired by 18th century forms, so too was Dmitri Shostakovich when he composed his first violin concerto in 1948. Its third movement is a passacaglia, a type of theme and variations that was popular during the Baroque era. But this alone would not endear the concerto to Soviet authorities. By official standards, orchestral music had to be cheerful, accessible, and able to rouse the masses. Knowing his concerto would fall short on these requirements, and despite its undeniable power, Shostakovich kept the piece in a drawer until 1955, well after the death of Joseph Stalin. The first violin concerto begins with a contemplative soliloquy for the soloist. David Afkam tells us more.
1: It is a strong concerto. We start with this very dark first movement, this kind of like a big lamento, like a, you know, it's a maybe a description of society, sadness, you know, maybe pain. We don't know, but it's something that goes deep and is dark. And out of that is this, the scherzo, which is like a dance of devil suddenly, very grotesque and very ironic and, yes, infernal as well. Sometimes I told the orchestra, you know, Mephisto's dancing here and is laughing at us with huge teeth, you know, hurting us.
0: The second movement is notable for another reason. It was the first piece in which Shostakovich spells out his initials in musical notation. The four-note motive comes from the German transliteration of his name. So the letters D, S, C, H become D, E flat, C, and B. Again, David Afkam.
1: And then out of that comes this incredible passacaglia, which is we are allowed to cry in that moment. And then comes this enormous cadenza, which is so difficult for every soloist. And then comes this burlesque, this grotesque ending. Very tricky for the orchestra because we have a lot of canons and dialogues, themes that are just, you know, one bar apart but has to be perfectly together. So a lot of rhythmical energy paired with enormous character. Yes, it's very demanding, the concerto, but Vadim, he's playing it wonderfully and the orchestra is responding fantastically to him.
0: David Afkam refers to our soloist, Vadim Glusman, the eminent violinist who was born in Ukraine, later moved to Israel, and is now based in Chicago. And Afkam and Glusman take the stage along with the Chicago Symphony Orchestra. From a June 2023 concert, this is the Violin Concerto No. 1 in A minor by Shostakovich.

The Violin Concerto No. 1 in A minor by Shostakovich. Vadim Glusman was the soloist with the Chicago Symphony Orchestra, led by David Afkam. And with that hearty applause, Vadim Glusman returns to the stage for an encore. This is the Serenade for Solo Violin by Ukrainian composer Valentin Silvestrov.

0: The Serenade for Solo Violin by Valentin Silvestrov, an encore by Vadim Glusman, who, like the composer, was born in Ukraine. He's now based in Chicago. Coming up next, how Debussy finished one of his most important works while staying at a seaside resort in England. And later, Ravel's foreboding take on the Viennese Waltz. Stay with us.
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0: You're listening to the Chicago Symphony Orchestra in concert. I'm Lisa Simeone. Claude Debussy understood the power of a great nautical tale. Before finishing La Mer, he told his publisher, "The sea has been very good to me. She has shown me all her moods." At another point, he told a colleague that he was, quote, "destined for a sailor's life, and that it was quite by chance that fate led me in another direction, but I have always retained a passionate love for the sea." In fact, Debussy's seafaring experience was modest, confined to a few crossings of the English Channel, one of which left him terribly seasick. But Debussy's father served in the Marine Infantry for several years and regaled his family with tales of life on the high seas. The composer also found other sources of inspiration. He finished La Mer while spending a summer in Eastbourne on England's southeast coast. He also studied visual art, including the seascapes of J.M.W. Turner and the Japanese artist Hokusai. Calling the piece Three Symphonic Sketches, Debussy used a painterly approach to composition in La Mer. Its movements capture the various phases of the sea. The immense power of the ocean at dawn, the glimmer of light hitting the waves, and the shiver of anticipation before an approaching storm. Conductor David Ofcom says the piece requires a visual mindset from the musicians.
3: We have these three paintings of the ocean. And I really say paintings because music is painted, the atmosphere is painted, and we have to find the colors for that music. I told the orchestra, you know, no notes, please, just atmosphere, just color, giving an impression of the notes rather than playing the notes in a direct way.
0: Ofcom also admires the way Debussy creates a sense of physical distance in the score. It's as if you can detect a passing ship or a seagull on the horizon.
3: Music that is describing space itself, so we have sometimes themes that are far away and other themes that are more close to us. So we get a feeling of space, of left and right, or deep and narrow. You know, these kind of games of distances as well.
0: David Ofcom, who leads the Chicago Symphony Orchestra in La Mer by Debussy.